0: speak to somebody who I trust, my mom, my husband, my best friend. But I find it easier to talk about it. So that's why I have a healthier relationship with my insecurities, because I take away their power by discussing them. I choose not to live with them alone in the dark recesses of my mind.
1: It doesn't matter if the world believes in you. If we don't believe in ourselves, nothing's going to happen. And
0: but the world won't believe in you if you don't believe in you. And I think, like, as someone in the public profession, you know, my job is to be entertaining and be confident and in every step that I take and in every move that I make. I think recognizing that confidence is not something we are born with. It's a skill. It's like, you know, it's a muscle almost. If you think of it like going to the gym. And, you know, to have muscles and to be in shape, you got to work at it. Just like the vocal cords, people, the greatest musicians in the world, they use during the day. I remind myself of the things I have instead of the things I don't have. Like, insecurity comes from, a lot of it sometimes I think comes from, oh my gosh, I don't have this, it's not good enough, or I'm not good enough for a particular scenario or a particular situation, or, you know, we start judging ourselves. And this was another lesson, actually, an activity that my mom and I used to do is we used to count our blessings. And, you know, me and my husband do it too whenever we're feeling crazy because our schedules are insane. We're, you know, always in different parts of the world. We do that, we count our blessings about just 5 things. That whenever you're feeling sort of crazy and unstable, that you know, you have, that you're really grateful for. And I'm not even saying this superficially, this was like truly an exercise. No matter how badly off you are, someone else is worse off than you. That makes it so easy to count your blessings. I never judge my characters, you know, like I never judge people. Live and let live. Each person is individual to their decisions. I think what was most interesting for me when I was playing Pinky is she's an American, you know, and I'm an Indian who's grown up in India and understands the complexity of the diversity of that country. There is no one India. There is multiple Indias, and you can spend your whole life trying to get to know it and you'll still never know her. I remember when I was when I was 28, my mom sat me down one day and she said, you know, girls have a shelf life and you're reaching that where, you know, the older boys, they're always looking for the younger girl to act with. And even if they're in their 50s, you know, they're still going to be working with 20-year-olds, but you're going to be old and you need to think about a business. If acting opportunities stop coming your way, that's how I actually started my production house. Because I was like, you're right. What if I'm like, I need to be financially independent in my life. Your end game, and, you know, have a goal and be ambitious and fuel that ambition every single day.
1: What is the end game?
0: To have a legacy, I think. I want my children to be proud of, you know, the legacy that I've had. I want to be, hopefully, you know, part of, you know, the history books of entertainment, where I may have contributed to the arts in some way with the work that I have done or the work that I create or the work that I will do. So I want to be able to, as a woman, you know, leave a better world for the girls after us, like the women before me did for me. I don't think about aspiring to have the same job as a man. And all of those fights were fought by women that came before me. So it's my responsibility and our responsibility as a generation to leave it better for the next one. There's no free lunch in the world. And when you have ambitions, you've got to sort of pay for it. But I overcompensate, or I try and compensate with making sure, even if I don't have FaceTime, or if I've, like, for a very long time in my life, I missed, you know, birthdays and Diwali and New Year's, and I would always be working. All I could do was apologize. And my family always understood because, you know, I was working at something. But I think that I made sure that I always call. I never forget birthdays. I will always call on a birthday. If I go to a city, even if I can't meet someone, my family, my friends, I'll make sure we FaceTime. We'll call. It made me very thoughtful about the people I love. I love loving the people that I care about. I love making them feel special. And I love being empathetic. And I think it's very important to leave the baggage of the job behind when you walk into your house and just be true to what you're feeling. I think it's important to choose relationships when you're

0: really busy because we can all be caught up in life. You know, life is like really fast river. You know, you don't know what the currents are going to be because it's just moving. You don't know what you're going to bump into because it's just moving. But you have to choose to hold on to something when you want to take a breath, right? Just like that, you have to choose to hold on to a relationship. The person you are, your worth comes from how you react after you fail or how you react after you're hurt. That's being a person of integrity.
1: You know, it's like, it's not obvious to me that people themselves think that they're valuable all the time. Often they don't think that at all. They certainly don't think that often when they're depressed. They certainly don't think that when they're suicidal. They don't really think that when they're ashamed or guilty or frustrated or disappointed or angry or waking up at 3 a.m. and tormenting themselves with their consciences. They don't necessarily think that when they're fighting with their family or when they're upset at work or, you know, when things go wrong in life. And so it's not so bloody obvious that people are inherently valuable. And then you might also notice that it's kind of easy to think that some people are more valuable than others. It's very easy for human beings to think that about other human beings because no matter where you look in human societies, there are rank orders of value, right? In any hierarchy that we produce that's associated with some ability, we find that some people are so much better at whatever it is that they're doing that it's an absolute miracle, and most people are absolutely dreadful at it. And so, you know, if you were thinking about inherent value as an approximation of skill or competence, then it wouldn't be obvious from the structure of the world that people were inherently valuable in that manner either, because there's such a rank order difference in our ability to do things. You know, and you might say, well, that kind of averages out across things, but I don't think that's a very strong argument either. So it's not obvious where this idea that people are inherently valuable came from. That's a tough one. In fact, I think it's one of the least obvious concepts that human beings have ever come up with, that each of us is to be attributed some divine spark, let's say, that makes us equal in some fundamental way before God, you know, before the reality of the universe itself, even in relationship to our own laws. I mean, if you want a miracle for an idea, I can't think of one that's more unlikely than that. So I've been puzzling over that for a very long time because I cannot understand how in the world we ever agreed to act as if it was true. It's really something. It's a remarkable, fundamental idea. And what's so interesting about it, too, is that once you have that idea, weird as it is and improbable as it is, and you start to organize your social relationships in accordance with it, well, then they work. My rule, too, is treat yourself as if you're someone responsible for helping. And it's sort of predicated on the idea that regardless of your inadequacies and your malevolence, which, you know, I'm sure you have many inadequacies and no shortage of malevolence, just like everyone else. Regardless of that, you have a moral obligation, so that would be a responsibility, to assume that despite all evidence, that there's actually something of intrinsic worth about you, and that as a consequence, you're duty bound to treat yourself like that is true. And then it turns out that if you do that, well, then your life gets better. And I don't mean happier exactly, although I would say it gets happier. I mean it gets richer and more meaningful and deeper and more worthwhile, and you become more educated and you become wiser and you treat yourself with more respect and you're a better model for other people and you're a better father or a better sister or better mother, whatever it happens to be. And you're less ridden by that guilt that gnaws at you and shame that's there otherwise saying you're not what you could be, you're not what you could be. And that's a hell of a voice to get rid of, and it's certainly not one that's easy to ignore. So that's a pretty good idea that there's something divine, let's say, that resides within you of ultimate worth, even as a philosophical statement or a psychological statement rather than a metaphysical statement. It seems to be a precondition for establishing properly harmonious relationships with yourself. And that's, man, that's worth thinking about a lot. Because you could think that in some sense you just own yourself, you know? Because people do kind of make that claim, especially when they're trying to justify, for example, their right to suicide. that, you know, it's your life, it's your body, you're yours to do what you will with. And if that was true, well, then it would seem to me that life would be a lot more straightforward, because you would just tell yourself things that you would instantly obey and believe. So first of all, you tell yourself all the things that you were going to do, and then you just run off and do them, which you don't, obviously, because it's much more difficult than that. And then you'd also say, well, enough of the guilt and the shame and the negative emotion and the disillusionment and the vengefulness and all those things that make life hard, the self-recrimination. It's like, what the hell do we need that for? And if we're our masters of our own destiny and owners of our own fate, then why can't we just command to ourselves that that be dispensed with? And like, that doesn't work. I've never seen anybody able to do that. I mean, you can fool yourself for very brief periods of time into thinking that that might work, but it doesn't work. And that's strange. And this is one of the reasons I love the psychoanalysts, say, because they were really the people, apart from the religious types, who figured out that whatever you are, you're not a unitary spirit that's under your own dominion. You know, you're something like a loose unity of a multiplicity of spirits, many of which are doing their own thing, which you're striving to bring into some form of unity. But even that unity isn't something that's under your control in any real sense. It's a unity that has its own nature that you have to exist in relationship to.
2: You will have to become someone you've never been before. You want to go somewhere you've never gone? You got to do something you've never done. You got to say something you've never said. You got to go to a place in you that you've never even been. Yes, yes. You get to redesign. You are your Michelangelo. You are your greatest sculpture. And you get to recarve, and you get to up-level as much as you need. You're not sentenced to this life this way. You chose it. You get to choose as much as you want. You get to design it any way you choose. You're not sentenced to your future. You have an opportunity to your future. What do you want, and how do you want it? And if it doesn't make you a little afraid, then you ain't playing big enough. Your knees are supposed to knock a little bit. Your teeth are supposed to chatter a little bit. There's supposed to be at least 2 butterflies in your stomach. At least. Because if not, you're playing inside your comfort zone. And we mistake the fact that we're supposed to be comfortable 24/7. Well, let me tell you something. Comfortable is equivalent to complacent. I'll choose inconvenience every day, any day, to make a difference on the planet. I don't mind being mildly to moderately to significantly inconvenienced to leave my fingerprint on this planet. So I just came to talk to the game changers and to the change agents who are willing to confront any part of you that's not speaking to your madly, wildly, amazing future. I stand here in my greatness. I own my light. I own my brilliance. I am bold. I am courageous. Own it. Own it. Ask yourself, what's my dream? What's my dream? I came to challenge you to play in the biggest field you've ever played in. I came for you to challenge the fear that might be inside of you and to redesign and reprogram it. You look at it long enough, you be with it intimately enough, and it has to dissipate. You are the designer of your destiny. You are the author of your autobiography. You write the story of your life. No one can write your financial story. No one can write your spiritual story. No one can write your emotional story but you. The pen has always been in your hand. The pen has always been in your hand. I say write a story that's going to be damn good to read. And ask yourself, what's my dream? What are you willing to do that you've never done before? What are you willing to say that you've never said before? Are you willing to do that thing you've never done before? Are you willing to stand at the edge of your own greatness? Are you willing to look at your fears? Are you willing to recognize that you can be afraid? Are you willing to look at the fact that there is always healing to come? There's always growth to come. There's no arrival. Are you willing? And then in the space of that, are you still willing to lean to the edge? Feel the breeze of possibility, not knowing if you will fly or fall. Are you willing? Are you willing to not quite know what's there, but that something is there is greater than you? Are you willing to say, my life has to make a huge difference? You've heard me say this before, that there's a birthday and a transition day, and in between that is all the opportunity in the world. That's that dash. That dash that says, are you willing to disrupt my life? You're not here. You're not put here to leave my life calm. You're here to be a disruption for my life. You're here to cause me to want to be someone I've never been, do something I've never done because you crossed my path. Are you willing to show me that? It's going to cost you more time than you thought you'd have. It's going to cost you way more money than you thought you would invest. It's going to cost you some friends who couldn't make the entire journey with you. It's going to cost you that sense of, oh my God, I got to leave. I got to die to the old me to allow the new me to be born to my future. It's going to cost you something. This is the year for reset. This is the year for restart. This is the year for reignite. This is the year for repeat the things that you love. This is the year for recommit. This is the year for redesign. This is the year for re-engage. This is the year for restart. This is that year. I stopped by to ignite your fire. I stopped by to have you confront fear. I stopped by to have you look at what it's cost you and to make a bold declaration the next time it rise up, you rise up a little bit higher than it. Yes, yes. I stop by for you to no longer make fear your enemy. Make fear your fuel. I stop by to redefine fear. To redefine it. Because fear is an emotion like any other emotion. Fear is an emotion like love, like compassion. Fear is an emotion. We just gave it more power. We just gave it more power. Compassion, oh, that's nice. Fear, ooh. We gave it a meaning. And some of you know you've heard this before, that fear is false evidence appearing real. Now it's time to literally biohack the impact that fear has had on you. That fear no longer becomes your fortress. Fear becomes your fuel. Fear is that thing that pushes you forward. Fear is the thing that reminds you, oh, I need to go get more information. Oh, fear will keep you up at night studying. Fear will take you to a coach or a mentor. Fear will cause you to eat a slice of humble pie. Repeat after me. I am ready for my next best season. Because I know that I am the author of my autobiography. I am the designer of my own destiny. I am writing my life story. And I'm writing a life story that I'm going to love reading. And others will be inspired by. On one page, they'll read my fear. And on the next page, they'll know I did it anyway. I commit to hold fear in one hand and passion in the other and leap and leap and leap every time. Every time. I ask that each of you hold me accountable to my contribution on this planet. Turn to someone and say, don't let me off the hook.
3: All right, you're welcome back. I played you three clips. Priyanka Chopra had a speech on, you know, being better, and that was from Inspiring Insights. Then I had Respect Yourself Enough to Know You Deserve Better, and that was a speech by Jordan Peterson. And that was from Motivation for Us. And then we had You Are Enough, and that was by Lisa Nichols from Motiversity. So let me give you my quotes, right? The first one is by Louise Hay saying, I give myself permission to be all that I can be, and I deserve the very best in life. Nobody can dictate to you how you must live. Nobody can give you, or nobody should even be giving you permission to live your life. It is you that gives yourself permission to live the best life that you have to, the best life that you want to, rather. And so that's what this quote is basically saying. So you have to give yourself permission to be all that you can be, and know that you deserve the very best in life. The next quote is from Anuj Jasani saying, fight for the things you deserve. If you love your job and you stand the risk of losing your job, you'll fight for it, right? If you stand the risk of losing your relationship, you'd fight for it. So why can't you fight for your life? If you think you deserve a better life, think you deserve a more peaceful life, you think you deserve a more financially stable life, you need to fight for it. Fight for the things that you know you deserve. And when you have that conviction that you deserve a thing, it gives you that much needed juice that you need to push through. This next quote is from Roy T. Bennett, and it says, make the most of what you have and keep your standards high. Never settle for anything less than you deserve or are capable of achieving. Sometimes you might want to start a thing, but you say, oh, I don't think I deserve this thing. I don't think I'm capable of it. And that's the first step to failure. How will you know if you don't try it? What if this thing you want to try is, it's in the middle of trying to figure out that thing, yeah, thing A, that you realize that you have the potential to be so successful at thing B, right? There's no, I don't think there's any one way to success. There's any one way to what it is that you want to be. Because sometimes you might be really, really convinced in your heart that you're supposed to go in a certain path. But once you get on that path gives you an idea to go on the true path that you're supposed to be on. So yeah, just remember to make the most of what you have and keep your standards high when it comes to everything, right? When it comes to relationships, when it comes to friendships, when it comes to your job even. Don't just say, oh, okay, you know what? I don't think I deserve this. I'm just going to take something lower. No, keep your standards high, especially if you've put that work in and you know what you deserve. This next one is, next two quotes I'm going to give you are anonymous, right? Next three quotes, rather. The first one is, the moment that you start to wonder if you deserve better, you do. If your life is accomplished, you won't be wondering, maybe I should just, I don't think I should, Once you start to ask yourself these questions, once you start to wonder if you deserve better from life, that's the beginning, you definitely do. The next one is, sometimes you have to forget what you feel to remember what you deserve. Let me tell you, emotions can cloud your judgment a lot. You might want to leave a particular job, but because you have a friend there and your friend relies on you a lot, or oh my gosh, you know, you really like your boss is just is fair, is good to you, this and that, and then you now forget that yes, your boss might be a good person, but the company policy might not really align with your own principles. So really, you need to let go of emotions if you ever want to get more than what you have. All right, let me see this next quote here, which is also unknown. It says, sometimes you have to forget what you feel. No, okay, that's what I just did. Apologies. I was going to say, once you realize that you deserve better, letting go will be the best decision ever. So by the time you put your emotions aside, right, and you now realize that, no, I really deserve better than this. Once you learn to let go of that thing that you know is not for you because it doesn't fit with what it is that you want from life, then you'll be able to let go, right? It's very important. Remove your emotions from the matter and also realize that you deserve better. This next quote is from C.A.A. Savastano. What a person desires and what they deserve are often not identical. You might desire, maybe like 500 of some of a thing, you know, whatever it is. But ideally, what you deserve is 1M. So you need to let your desires and what you feel you deserve match, right? You need to let them align. This next quote is from Joel Brown, and it says, "We only get what we believe that we deserve. Raise the bar, raise your standards, and you will receive a better outcome. You can never be more than what you see yourself as. If you feel like you deserve a particular to be at a particular level in this life, or if you deserve to be treated as a particular type of person, that is what you will get. But once you understand, right, that once you start to believe that no, you deserve better than whatever it is that you're getting now, and you now decide to raise the bar, raise the standards, it will be a process. You will lose people along the way, but trust me, you will receive a better outcome." This next one is from Tony Gaskins. Know who you are, know what you want, know what you deserve, and don't settle for less. That's very key. Know who you are. If you do not know who you are, you cannot know what you deserve. So yeah, you have to know who you are. And remember, do not settle for less. It might seem hard. It might be long. It might be a long road, right, to getting what you want. But remember, you deserve it. So don't settle for less, because less will want to tie you down along the way. I say, why are you still going far? Settle for me here. No, we are not settling. And this next one is from Ken Poirot, saying, you have value and you deserve better. It's simple. You're a human being. You have value. And you have to understand that. Once you have that cemented in your mind, then you understand that, okay, yeah, I'm a valuable person, so I deserve better than what it is I'm getting right now. Maya Angelou is saying, I think I know that I deserve better, and so I try for better. I'm never so put off that I would ever walk out of a place not having tried the best I could. If you know that you deserve better, your efforts will match that belief. And that's basically what this quote is saying. And so even if you do not get to the top, when you leave a place, you will know that you tried your very best. And this last quote is from Daniel Steele, and it says, never settle for less than your dreams. Somewhere, sometime, someday, somehow, you will find them. And that's all I have for you on today's Be Inspired. Gonna take a break, listen to some good music. When we come back, we'll talk about the word for today. My name is Kel. You're listening to Kel on Sunday, and we are talking You Deserve Better.

Well, then we're going to sing us some Jamaican songs. But if we sing them, you got to get out of those seats and you got to dance like you're really from Jamaica. Or your parents were from Jamaica. Parents were from Jamaica.

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6: You have experienced a lot of setbacks, a lot of defeats. You've experienced a lot of disappointment. Maybe you've already given up. And maybe you just need a little fire, a little encouragement to get back in the game again. Here's what I want you to look at. There are winners, and there are losers, and there are people who have not discovered how to win. And all they need is some coaching. All they need is some help and assistance, just a little support. All they need is some insight or a different strategy or plan of action to make some adjustments that will open up the key to a whole new future for them, that will give them access to the unlimited power that they have within themselves. That's all that they need. So what I want you to do is think about something you want for you, that's real for you, that's important for you, that will give your life some special meaning and power. And I don't even want you to say, I can do that. I don't want you to assume that. See, 5 years ago when I started out in this area, I would not have been able to make the mental leap that I would be up to where I am right now. I don't want you to begin to just psych yourself out. No. I want you to be able to say something to yourself that will enable you to maintain a level of integrity with yourself. That when you say this, even when you face tremendous setbacks, it will be a benchmark to keep you in the game, to keep you moving forward and experimenting and readjusting your strategy and your plan of action, continuously looking for ways to win. So what is that something? When you got an idea you want to move on, you might not have the money, you might not have the education, you might not have the support or the resources you need. What is that something that can keep us going, that will enable us to act on our dream? What's one of those keys that will begin to help us to discover the secrets to our dream? Here's what I want you to repeat after me, please, with power and conviction. Say, it's possible. That's all I want you to do when you look at your dream. Just say to yourself every day, it's possible. Just say that every day to yourself, it's possible. Because what does that do? See, it begins to change your belief system. See, the way in which we operate, ladies and gentlemen, is a manifestation of what we believe, what's possible for us. Whatever you've done up to this point, all that it really is a duplication, it's a reproduction of what you believe subconsciously that you deserve and what's possible for your life. Most people operate out of their personal history, out of their memory, things they've done, things they've experienced, things they've seen, things that they have observed. What I'm suggesting that you operate out of a larger vision of yourself, I want you to see yourself doing what you want to do, experiencing what you want to experience it, having what you want to have, doing what it is that gives your life some meaning and value. Operate out of your imagination, not your memory. Because whenever you look at where you want to go, I'm wanting to warn you, you will have some conversation back here after you go through the data that you've experienced in life saying you can't do it. And so what you want to begin to do is ignore that inner conversation. Well, most people, ladies and gentlemen, when something happens to them, what they do is they begin to believe that that's the way it is. That's the way it's always been. And they can't see the possibility of it being any different. Just keep moving. Don't start feeling sorry for yourself. Don't spend time blaming and talking about what happened to you. See, whatever you talk about, that's what you multiply and expand in your life experience. So don't talk about stuff unless you want it to keep on happening to you, all right? You want to make your dream come true, you got to stay focused. Some people rather get even than get ahead. Stay focused on where you want to go. You've got to be willing to stay focused, to be creative, to be relentless, because things are going to happen to you when you're working on your dream, when you get on track. We only have enough energy to take us to a certain level, but it's necessary that we assemble ourselves with other people who share our vision, other people that can see it for us, to give ourselves a home court advantage. It's necessary that you seek out other people who think like you, who are growing, who have decided that they are not satisfied with where they are. See, I don't believe that necessity is the mother of invention. No, necessity, in my opinion, is not the mother of invention. Refusing to accept things the way that they are is the mother of invention. When you decide, I'm not going to settle for this, this is not going to be it for my life, I deserve more than this. So that will start making you do some stuff. See, a lot of people go to work every day miserable, and all they do is just talk about how miserable they are. But they don't do anything about it. You got to make sure that you have people in your life that can see it for you, that will encourage you. Non-affirming relationships can hurt you. When the challenges of life come your way, you've got to find ways to increase your sense of self-appreciation, because if you don't, you're bombarded with negative stuff every day that beats you down, and you will find yourself unconsciously engaged in self-destructive behavior. If you don't program yourself, life will program you.
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1: My name is Suzanne. I'm a student working as well. My dream for Nigeria, in its present state, hoping to get better. But for now, I'm not really seeing the bad part of it because everything works for our good. The only thing that is lacking in the country is oneness. We, the citizens, we use our mouths to condemn our country. The best we can do is to say, God bless Nigeria. And the more we bless our country, the more things works out fine for us. But when you see someone who just wake up and say, God punish this country, corruption, this country, this. But what I feel is, years from now, a few years from now, it will be better. I'm very, very certain about that. It will be better if only we as Nigerians put our heads together as one and work towards achieving that particular goal. Yeah, corruption will not be easy, but we can fight it. We can fight it. If you are willing to just come together as one, that is just the issue. Coming together as one, with one voice, then Nigeria will be better.
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2: It seems the politicians who claim to be realists are not really realists. They sell us fears and they sell us a kind of moral laziness and wishful thinking. They appeal to the laziest aspects of the human spirit. In that sense, they keep the times backwards. But what we need are people who can move the times.

0: forwards. People who can see where we are now, where the world truly is, or where the place that matters to us truly is, whether it be one's home, one's work, one's life, or one's nation.
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2: Okay, my name is Yinka. My dream for Nigeria is unity, basically. I want unity in the country. I'm tired of Boko Haram. I'm tired of Biafrans calling for another country of their own. I feel when there's unity, we can move forward. I was born in the 80s, and ever since then, I think things have been the same way, or even backwards. Electricity, good roads, governance, everything has just been the same, or I just hope for a better Nigeria.
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4: Mad thing, looking like a mad thing. Rub that genie like a

0: was an absolute delight.
1: That
0: worked a treat.
1: It did.
0: It worked an absolute treat. But I have to say, that there's so much talk about that, this right-hand side of Arsenal this season. You know, who are they going to go for? Big names linked. Vinicius, Barkala. But Solis, John, it's almost like they've found a player a little bit under the radar. I know he's obviously been noticed, been playing in the Champions League and at a high level. But he makes such good decisions with the ball. It's almost like a model of what they wanted. And he's shown in this game that he's going to make smart choices when he gets in wide areas. And he's done that on several occasions today.
2: Arsenal 2, Chelsea 1. And I think it's fair to say they know what they are. The champions of England. That's what they're taunting the Chelsea fans in the corner with. That chorus against the current FIFA Club World Champions. Let's not forget, Chelsea have still got the badge on the shirt. Here is Trellis on the left-hand side. Back to Gabriel, his ball into the box. Arsenal 2-1 up, deflected. That's headed away by Fofana. Comes out to Gabriel. Gabriel forward to Calafiori. Here's Trellis again. White boots in the first half. Now orange boots in the second. And he's fouled by Neto. Takes a quick free kick. Trellis back to Calafiori and then Odegaard, the man who's just scored the goal that propels Arsenal in front in this match. But that leave from Havertz as the ball was passed low to the edge of the area, called it a dummy at the time, but he just pulled his foot away from it and the ball ran under his foot, or past his foot, to Odegaard, who was running on and thumped it past Martinez from what, 10 yards out, something like that.
1: He literally just left it, didn't he? He almost, like, the body shape was there. Fofana thought, oh, he's going to take this. He drew the defender in and just let it roll past his foot straight into the path of It was a brilliant run, though, from midfield, wasn't it? Caught Reece James just a little bit napping. Gets the wrong side of him, ghosted into the box. The over happened of Havertz leaving it. And then the finish was, well, it was never going to be anything different than a goal.
2: Rice with a long pass to Havertz, brilliantly controlled. Now the ball on the right, White's ball across, that's deflected. It actually hits Pato in the middle and bounces him. And it was leapt on, the ball, by Martinez. And that is safe for Chelsea, but Arsenal 1-0 down, now lead by 2-1. And yes, that piece of play from Havertz in the build-up to the second goal for Arsenal, that was as delicious as that shoe bun that you were eating at half-time.
1: Well, I brought you one up, so yeah, after the game, John, you can enjoy that one.
2: Yeah, and actually, as Lewis Skelly fouls Labia, that's a free kick to Chelsea. I mean, there's an argument to say that, I mean, Solis gets the assist for that, so that's another assist for Solis, but really, that's Havertz's assist,
1: yeah,
2: even though he hasn't touched the ball.
1: Agreed, because he played a significant part right before the goal, obviously, so I would totally agree with that. But the part that also Solis has got in those positions, and he likes that ball on the carpet, doesn't he? He doesn't like, you don't see him whip that many crosses in the air. He tends to get his head up, his awareness is so good that he picks people out, and the weight of that cross was just superb. Almost, it sounds crazy, but picturing the fact that Havertz might just leave this, it was like that kind of instinct that Solis had with that cross.
2: So 2-1 to Arsenal, and this is going to be a challenge now for Chelsea, even though there's only one goal in it. But this is a real test of their credentials already in this Premier League season. Odegaard, Saka, Rice hits a shot, but that's blocked on the edge of the penalty area. Chelsea had everyone back behind the ball there in their defensive third. Chelsea and Arsenal coming into this match, both having won all of the matches they've played, but Calafiori has given it away to Palmer in the centre circle. João Pedro running through the middle. Palmer gives it to his left, to Morgan Rodgers, who overran it. He got a heavy touch, and that meant that his England World Cup colleague Ezri Konsa was able to come across on his full Arsenal debut and make a very good tackle and clear the danger. And now here's Trellis again. Trellis's ball. Saka, left side of the area, hits the shot with his left foot, but lack power and straight at Martinez.
1: Yeah, that was a tackle straight off the Aston Villa training ground, that one, wasn't it? Konsa against Rodgers, comes out on top. Konsa goes to ground. It's great to win those challenges when both players into the open space. Slightly heavy touch from Morgan Rodgers, but Arsenal, as soon as they win that ball, they've got one intention, John. That's the impressive thing I've seen today, is that the intent of when they get the ball,

0: They're not happy just to recirculate it. They want to get it forwards, get it wide, get it moving. They're driving this game at an incredible tempo. I mean, can you play all season like this? I think that's a big question. But today especially, it's been a super tempo that Arsenal have pushed in this game.
1: Five Live and the World Service from the BBC, live from the Emirates. Arsenal 2, Chelsea 1. João Pedro is being wound up by Miles Lewis-Skelly, who backed away a little bit, escaping the scene of the crime. João Pedro is not impressed. Miles Lewis-Skelly is significantly shorter than João Pedro, just puts a friendly arm around his shoulders as the two of them continue to have a word or two. Xabi Alonso is going to make a change. Gusto is going to come on, and Chavarria as well. So Pep Chavarria, another one of the summer arrivals for Chelsea, is going to come onto the field. As Lewis-Skelly loses the ball, Palmer takes it on. No free kick. I thought that might have been given as a free kick to Arsenal. Neto on the edge of the box. Arsenal defenders have got back though, and it's come to nothing. Although Labia wins it back from Odegaard. Now Reece James, right corner of the box. James, and then the cross from Achimpong, but a stretching Raya is able to catch that quite comfortably, and then he delivers it downfield. But Lacroix for Chelsea heads it away, taken on by Solis. Solis goes down. I'm not sure there was much in that from Lacroix on Solis, but he's been yellow carded for it.
0: So has he given it the other way? Has he given it as a dive? Oh, no, for a yellow card.
1: Yeah.
0: Solis put his hand up for the yellow card. It didn't look like a dive to me. There was contact, but he's booked Lacroix for the foul, which I think's harsh, John. As you said, didn't seem much of a foul, did it? He's tried to win the ball. That's a harsh yellow card for Lacroix, but Solis jumps straight up off the turf and does the old waggly hand to the referee, which must just be instinct, because every player now knows if you do that, you receive one yourself. So it doesn't make any sense, does it?
1: A little bit naive from Arsenal's new winger, signed from Club Brugge, where he was playing in the Champions League last season. And remember, he could have got a second yellow, couldn't he, on Monday night against Villa. Odegaard takes this into the air. Havertz swings it across from the left-hand side, but that's over everyone. Saka, though, is over there on the far side. Gets the ball under control. Ben White as well, to Saka. And then back to Odegaard, through into the penalty area. White with a cross, headed away by Fofana. Still Arsenal press. Ball is scooped by Gabriel to Solis. Solis onto his left foot. Solis's cross. Oh, just glance headed away. I think it's Harto who got his head to it. It's out on the far side. And Arsenal really testing Chelsea again.
0: Well, they just circulate the ball brilliantly. They don't allow Chelsea to clear it. And it's just hooked wide into the area where Solis is. He gets there first. And you just fancy him every time against Neto on a 1v1. It's not Neto's strong point. If he's isolated out there, he's going to get beat. And Solis just drops a shoulder, gets half a yard, and whips a really dangerous cross in.
1: Right. As we mentioned, Chavarria and Gusto coming on. Straight swap. Harto, who you've talked about, Matt, has found that a real challenge. And he's off. And Lavia as well. So again, Lavia, with all of the injury problems that he's had, not able to complete a full match, so they are being ever so careful with him. And Gusto comes on for him. So just going to keep on work out where Gusto is going to play. Like many Chelsea players, so adaptable. As Arsenal fans feel that as the ball bounces through, that should have been given as a corner. It's been given as a goal kick. And Gusto has gone into the midfield.
0: Yeah.
1: And so is Reece James. So Gusto and James are in the midfield. Generally, we used to see one or the other. It's not too often that both of them are in there. So, 2-1 Arsenal lead. Chelsea, though, with Neto. Neto lays it back. Gusto! Edge of the area. Right foot. Put his foot through it, but was leaning back and it curled over the top of the crossbar by a yard or two.
0: Well, a tough chance to convert. It gets played back to him. He's just come on off the pitch. I think Gabriel's throwing himself in front of the ball. He should hit the target, mind. Just leaning back always. Ball rising over the crossbar. But this is a very interesting game now. Chelsea look like they're going a little bit more man-to-man, trying to put the squeeze on Arsenal, which I think is an interesting approach from Xabi Alonso. and I like it. You know, it could easily start to feel like we're just being a bit defensive, but actually with those changes I think he's going to try and get after it a little bit more, maybe put Arsenal under pressure here.
1: Yeah, Arsenal 2 Chelsea 1. Xabi Alonso, who had a very forgettable in the end, 7 months at Real Madrid last season, remarkable really, when he was really the hottest young property in football management, but it went very wrong very quickly. Gusto for Chelsea, left foot cross, that's headed away by White, and it bounces away to the far side where Rodgers will allow it to bounce out of play, throw into Chelsea near the corner flag. Yeah, watching Rodgers and Konsa together when Konsa made that challenge.
0: Yeah,
1: you mentioned it, Villa. I mean, that must be tough to watch for Aston Villa supporters to see those two players competing for Arsenal and Chelsea.
0: Yeah, definitely.
1: Throw in for Chelsea. Here it is, hurled in towards the near post, but White got up, headed up to the edge of the area where Havertz turned and hooked it away. Martinez, another former.
0: Another one, yeah.
1: Yeah.
0: They're
1: long
0: everywhere.
1: To the edge, they are. Long to the edge of the area. Palmer takes it down and shoots right footed. That was a chance, but too close to Raya, who was able to catch it actually just to the left and above his head.
0: But he made the save look easy, John, didn't he? Because Cole Palmer hits that with a fair bit of force, but Raya just plucks it out of the air, both hands, sweet as you like, and then kicked it early, which I wasn't sure that was quite the right strategy there. Arsenal just under a little bit of pressure. I preferred Raya just to slow it down, let the team get their shape, but he goes for that early kick again, which he's done a lot, giving the ball straight back to Chelsea.
1: Arteta must be thinking about making a change, you'd think, with Chelsea coming on strong here. João Pedro pulls it back on the edge here, plays it through Achampong, but Raya is out quickly at Achampong's feet, and he got the ball well there, and he's clearing it away downfield for Havertz to chase. James is after him. I'm not sure Havertz will reach it. No, it's over the white line. 4 runs and a throw-in for Chelsea.
0: Raya's been practicing those long kicks, and he must have hit about 8 of them today. They're very accurate, they're almost nearly there, but the problem I have with them, you're giving away possession every time though. If it doesn't go to an Arsenal player, they're high tariff kicks, aren't they? They've got to be absolutely perfect, and they very nearly are, but if they're not, you're still turning the ball over.
1: That's the voice of Premier League winner Matt Upson with us on 5 Live and the World Service from the BBC. Robbie Savage and Chris Sutton will be waiting for your calls on 606-0808-590-993. That is free to call from mobiles and landlines. Text 85058 at your standard message rate. Get in touch as well, hashtag BBC606, which will be on the way after this 5 Live Premier League Sunday. You can read all about it, all of today's football, on the football pages of the BBC Sport website. And that, a free kick is given Fofana's way, which the Arsenal supporters and indeed the players are disputing, when Arsenal may have been off on the counter-attack there.
0: Well, it's just super pressure from Saka. I think that's harsh. I think it's harsh. I think he gets a bit of foot and ball at the same time.
1: That could almost have been more of a foul by Fofana.
0: Maybe.
1: On Saka.
0: Maybe. It was a real 50-50, and for me, stay out of that. Let it play. Great press, though. And the energy, you can just sense the energy that Arsenal have, and they go all in.
1: Can hear the songs of the Chelsea fans on the far side of the ground momentarily. Chelsea coming for Morgan Rodgers, tries the shot from way out on the left, but it flies away high, ballooned it really above the Arsenal goal, and it lands not too far away from the little black shirted section of Arsenal ultras.
0: Yeah.
1: So indeed, Mikel Arteta going to make that change, double change in fact. Zubimendi and Hincapié coming on for Arsenal. Hincapié is now an Arsenal player permanently, having been on loan from Leverkusen, where he played in that very successful Alonso team, as Arsenal win a free kick, which Chavarria is contesting. Puts his hands on his head, mock laugh on his face. Free kick to Arsenal though.
0: Yeah, he's trying to wrestle Saka, and he's not going to win that one. He's just too strong when he's grounded and planted in the ground. Bukayo Saka's a tough one to knock off the ball.
1: And the change we'll see. Hincapié coming on for Calafiore.
0: Must be Lewis Skelly as well, you'd have thought.
1: Yeah, and it is Lewis Skelly. Supermendy. one of Arsenal's World Cup winners, Zubimendi, who lost his place, didn't he, at the end of last season, and certainly was a fringe player for Spain at the World Cup, even though he did come on in the final in extra time as they won it in New Jersey.
0: He did lost his place, didn't he?
1: Yeah.
0: Struggled to get in the team. Maybe a little bit harsh, but such were the standards in the team. I think Hincapié, another one, very harsh that he lost his place in the team. I think he was doing brilliantly at left back, and then I think there was a switch around, wasn't there? And he kind of came out through the system switch, or I can't remember exactly what that was, but then never got back in again. But it's done really well for Arsenal in that left back position.
1: Arsenal take this free kick, and in the central area, that was one of the sort of winning flourishes, wasn't it, by Mikel Arteta, the selection of Miles Lewis-Skelly for those latter matches.
0: That's
1: in
0: right.
1: Midfield.
0: That's right, yeah. But he really saw something in him in training, I think, or a couple of substitute appearances, and went with him. And in fairness to Lewis-Skelly, for any young player trying to get into a team like this, you get that opportunity of the jersey, you grab it. And Lewis-Skelly has got the personality and character and quality to do that. He's done a brilliant job.
1: Here's Solis. Inside the Chelsea half, though, they go back into their own half. So 2-1 Arsenal lead, on course to make it 4 wins out of 4 in all competitions at the start of this season, and it would be the first backward step for Chelsea under Xabi Alonso. But, you know, this is the ultimate test for any team this season, to come to the home of the new champions for the first time for 22 years, Champions League finalists as well, don't forget. And back in the Champions League this season, they're going to... What a tough start that is. Napoli away, one of the most difficult places to go in Europe. We'll have it all covered for you in midweek. Here's Solis on the left-hand side. Solis right-footed to the edge of the area. That's laid back by Zubimendi. Odegaard through into the box. Oh, lovely turn. Zubimendi with a shot. Crowded out. Still in the area, but the ball runs away across to the far side, where it is whacked away by Chavarria. Over the halfway line into the Arsenal half.
0: Wow, some of the Arsenal attacking play has just been out of this world, really. The cleverness of the passes, the movement, the footwork. He's had it all today, it really has. It's a very complete performance.
1: Odegaard flicked by Havertz. Saka with a shot! Oh, good save, Martinez! That was goal-bound. And Martinez reacting, diving to his right, got a hand to it. Otherwise, that would probably have been it for Arsenal.
0: Well, it's move after move after move, and what a fingertip save that is from Emi Martinez. Look at the flick from Havertz again. Nutmegs for Fana. It's the combination of Odegaard, Havertz, Saka or Solis, either side of the field, that it's just been devastating today. The cleverness of Kai Havertz. What a centre forward he's turning into, John. Some of the little touches, and or shall we say not touches, that is applied today have just been superb.
1: Yeah. The assist that wasn't an assist.
0: The ghost assist.
1: The ghost assist. It's a corner, Ben Rice, to take this. Arsenal leading by 2-1. I think that was probably Martinez's best save.
0: That was brilliant
1: as well.
0: It was
1: so
0: going
1: far.
0: In. It was an inch inside the post. It was full stretch, top save.
1: How many attempts is it now by Arsenal? Attempts on goal. That must be racking up, doesn't it? Rice to take this. Latest set piece for Arsenal. We've seen good variety, haven't we, from these Arsenal set pieces. Rice plays in. Chance by Havertz! And a touch in the 6-yard box, which took it beyond the far post. That could have been on the way in from the Havertz glance.
0: Yeah.
1: And it was cleared out and wide for a corner. I think it's Martinez, actually, who got his gloves to it.
0: Yeah, I mean, I think there's been 15 actual shots, I think, as producer George just shows us there. 8 on target. But loads of little instances like that which won't register as a shot.
1: Well,
0: very nearly.
1: That had to be an attempt on goal, didn't it? So let's make that 16,
0: yeah.
1: And it was James just in front of Martinez who got his head to it. Another corner from the right-hand side. That's taken short. Here is Saka, strong to the edge of the area. Zubimendi with a touch. Now back to the right-hand side. And stabbed back to Odegaard, who gets it back in the full-back position, doing that thing where he pulls it back with his left foot, and then the cross is deflected straight behind for another Arsenal corner.
0: He just did that before the pass for the original move with the Martinez save. He did that thing where he puts his studs on the ball, doesn't he? Rolls it.
1: He hops.
0: Yeah.
1: He hops as he rolls it back.
0: Yeah.
1: That's like a multiple roll.
0: That's a Martin Odegaard thing when he's in full swing, isn't it? That's Odegaard operating at a 9 out of 10 when he does that. He just feels the confidence to do it, and he's got so much time on the ball.
1: Well, he scored his third goal of the season, two of them in the Premier League. Scored in both matches here. Here's the corner, Saka into the near post. It's both congested and very fortunate there, Chelsea. Martinez actually fell over the goalkeeper in the six-yard box, not sure where it was going to go, and found the ball bouncing straight into his midriff, and he caught it. Could have gone anywhere.
0: Just landed right in his hands, didn't it? Laying on the floor, thank you very much.
1: Arsenal come again. They're pressing for this third goal, that would make it surely four wins out of four at the start of this season for them. But the offside flag is up against Havertz, who has to pick it up and give it back to Chelsea. So 2-1 Arsenal lead. We'll have all of that midweek Champions League and European football for you. All the midweek covered in Five Live Sport. And the two big commentaries, Ian Dennis and Pat Nevin, are off to Portugal, to the beautiful city of Porto. You'll hear the commentary on Porto Manchester City from inside the Dragão on Tuesday night, and then from Anfield, Liverpool against Atletico Madrid. Five Live, the place to listen to that, with Alistair Bruce Ball and Paul Robinson on Wednesday night. Here is Neto on the right hand side. Neto's low cross into the near post, cleared away by Gabriel and out of play. James actually just keeps it in, plays it back into his own half under pressure from his former teammate Kai Havertz. Lots of Live Sports commentary coming your way this week from the BBC. The US Open continues, it's on Sports Extra now. County Championship cricket and the third test as well from Edgbaston from Wednesday. Follow it all on BBC Sounds. Arsenal 2, Chelsea 1. Ball from the left-hand side from Chavarria, but that's caught by Raya, who takes it out to the edge of the penalty area. Now Hincapié. Hincapié back to Zubimendi. And even though Arsenal are winning and playing well, 3 points not guaranteed by any stretch.
0: Absolutely not. It's really well poised, and with this Chelsea team and attacking line, they can just turn this game on its head. Arsenal really, you can tell that they feel like that, John, because they're pushing so hard for the third goal, because they know they may well need it.
1: Here's Zubimendi being held up by Lacroix. And then Neto steps in and takes the ball away from Zubimendi. Head down, Neto now, chased by Hincapié. Works it across, but it doesn't bounce for Palmer. And Odegaard was there, and he's able to use Declan Rice, who plays it infield to Odegaard. Arsenal on the move again. Saka with a touch that very nearly carried it through to Havertz, but Fofana just got...

0: You must know inside, in the deepest part of your being, that you matter. Not just that you matter, but also why. So for me, the foundational base of empowerment, of entrepreneurship, of any kind of engagement, the foundational base of my success, of my well-being, my wholeness, my everything, is knowing who I am and where I come from.
1: 30 seconds with
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4: My name is Paul. 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

0: is not when you no longer breathe in oxygen and breathe out carbon dioxide. For me, death is when you are afraid to speak the truth. You are afraid to speak against injustice because you are afraid to die. The day I'm unable to speak because I'm afraid to die will be the day that I truly die.
1: 30 seconds with
2: Aisha Yesufu, Nigerian activist and businesswoman. She co-founded the hashtag Bring Back Our Girls movement, which brings attention to the abduction of hundreds of girls from a secondary school in Chibok, Nigeria, by the terrorist group Boko Haram.
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0: 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The EPL is back on Lagos Talks 91.3. 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
1: My name is Suzanne. I'm a student working out here. My dream for Nigeria, in its present state, hoping it will get better. But for now, I'm not really seeing the bad part of it because everything works for our good. The only thing that is lacking in the country is oneness. We, the citizens, we use our mouths to condemn our country. The best we can do is to say, God bless Nigeria. And the more we bless our country, the more things works out fine for us. But when you see someone just take up and say, God punish this country, corruption, this country, this. But what I feel is, years from now, a few years from now, it will be better. I'm very, very certain about that. It will be better. If only we as Nigerians put our heads together as one and work towards achieving that particular goal. Yeah, corruption will not be easy, but we can fight it. We can fight it. If you are willing to just come together as one, that is just the issue. Coming together as one, with one voice, then Nigeria will be better.
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2: 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We work like Jackie, but get paid peanuts in Nigeria. And Nigeria is just built on a way to oppress the common man.
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0: All right. Ladies and gentlemen, boys and girls, well, welcome to the History of Hip Hop. K to the B on Lagos Talks 91.3. That's right, the show that chronicles the rise and rise of hip hop as one of the foremost genres in the world. We do this in various ways. Sometimes we bring guests on the show, talk about their journey in hip hop, you know, whether that was something that just dropped last week or like or last year, or last 10 years, it doesn't really matter. As long as they have information to provide us on their, you know,
1: historical journey of hip hop
0: through hip hop, and allows us to reminisce. Sometimes we have themes that guide our conversations, you know, that decide what we'll talk about. I think for the most part, though, we do like to look at hip hop from a historical point of view, take a particular period. So, for instance, today is the
1: 5th of September.
0: The 5th of the 6th. If this is the 6th of September. Or you once you just leave school, dates, no day.
1: All right, history of hip hop. We gotta get you informed.
0: So, we have been off for about
1: a couple of weeks.
0: So we're gonna have to go as far as possible right now. I don't know how possible that is. We'll try our best.
1: We're running.
0: To play as much music as nobody likes to play. But hey, to be honest, it's a talk show. Just like you can't do a talk show about music.
1: I'm playing music.
0: Got my man's here, Ryan, in the building.
1: Yeah, salute.
0: Before we jump right into it, is there anything you want to share with the house? Like, what's been going on?
1: A couple of stuff been going on. Versus is starting to put some blood in what's been going on. The breeding of Versus.
0: Okay.
1: Versus are

0: Nurse Johnson, is the mother still in the recovery room?
1: Yes, Dr. Blair.
0: Okay, I'll go to the waiting room and inform the father it's a boy.
1: I'm afraid there is no father, sir.
0: Another ghetto bastard, huh?
1: I'm afraid so.
0: Well, put him with the rest of the born losers.
1: All right, doctor. A shame, isn't it?
0: Not a shame. A problem.

the hell is that, Don? Niggas. Oh. Bitches. Oh.